0: transformed through the years, in the 20th century, ang Maria Clara ay nag-evolve na to a terno.
1: Terno, now that's what we mostly hear these days. That's the dress most, if not all, Miss Universe Philippines title holders wear during the nightgown segment in the global pageant.
2: Good evening, my name is Gloria Diaz, and I'm from Manila.
3: Miss Philippines!
1: Those butterfly sleeves are really a fashion statement the whole fashion world can't help mention and admire.
0: Exactly. Pinapasikat nila yung humble piña cloth natin, which is what most ternos are made of. And with the ever-changing times, mixed with silk and ibang materials na rin, giving the terno a modern twist na sumasama sa changing standards in fashion today. Although the Maria Clara style has changed through the years, yung imahe of the classic Maria Clara can still be seen in every terno produced.
1: Ang trahedya naman, if you've read Noli Metangere, which I assume we all have had in high school, unless you were so zoned out. Maria Clara and Crisostomo Ibarra don't end up together, but that's for another cultura.
0: It sure is. Now that's a quick look at cultura, because our culture is cool.
4: Yan ang Pinoy kultura, because our culture is cool. 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

Ladies and gentlemen, the Presidential Filipino Vision Awards serves as a platform to amplify and connect Filipino innovators with partners who can help scale their solutions. To formally begin our program, may we call on stage the Vice Chairperson of the National Innovation Council, Department of Economy, Planning and Development, or DepDev, Secretary Arsenio Balisacan, for his welcome remarks.

0: Your Excellency, President Ferdinand Romualdez Marcos Jr., Senate President Sherwin Wingachalyan, Excellencies and distinguished members of the Diplomatic Corps, members of the National Innovation Council, Cabinet colleagues and partners from government, industry, academe, and the development community, members of the National Innovation Council, and of the National Board of Judges, our 16 national finalists, ladies and gentlemen, good afternoon. Today, we gather to recognize outstanding innovations and to celebrate a distinctly Filipino strength, our ability to turn challenges into solutions that improve lives. It is my pleasure to welcome you to the 2026 Presidential Filipinovation Awards National Competition. To our finalists, congratulations on reaching this stage. Each of you identified a problem worth solving and showed the creativity and determination to respond. That spirit lies at the heart of innovation and nation building. This year's competition comes at an important point in our development journey. After nearly four decades, the Philippines has attained upper middle income status. Sustaining this progress will increasingly depend on raising productivity, advancing technology, and creating greater value. Innovation is therefore central to our next stage of development. We have every reason to place our confidence in Filipino innovators or Filipinovators. Filipinos best understand the challenges confronting our farmers, workers, entrepreneurs, students, and communities. Our country's future will ultimately be shaped by Filipinos creating solutions responsive to our own needs and circumstances. The Presidential Filipinovation Awards seeks to move these solutions from concept to impact. This requires an environment that connects innovators with government, industry, academe, investors, and development partners. Supporting Filipino innovation is an investment in our productivity, competitiveness, and future growth. To our finalists, I encourage you to continue refining your innovations and expanding their impact. Innovation's true measure is the difference it makes in people's lives. Later, five innovations will receive the Presidential Filipinovation Award, but the broader success of the competition will be measured by solutions adopted, investments mobilized, jobs created, and communities served. The innovations presented today demonstrate what Filipino ingenuity can contribute to our nation's development. Congratulations once again to all our finalists. Maraming salamat at magandang hapon sa inyong lahat.
1: Thank you, Secretary Buddy Sakan. From the intensity of regional subnational competition up to today's national stage, the 2026 Presidential Filipinovation Awards have brought together Filipinovators whose solutions respond to real needs and demonstrate the potential to create meaningful impact. May we invite you to direct your attention to the LED screens to look back on the journey that brought this year's finalists to the national stage.

0: Being a Filipino waiter means everything to us. It would mean so much for us to be able to represent the Philippines, not just on a local stage, but also on a global stage.
1: We were actually inspired by the urgent reality in our society, where we have demographic advantage as a Philippines. That means we have a lot of people in the workforce supporting smaller number of dependents. So the learning gap may squander this opportunity, and that's what we would like to help the government in addressing.
2: Nakakatawa kasi yung need talaga, lalo yung mga community na wala silang problema. Kung gano'ng alaki yung bagay sa kanila, magkaroon sila ng ilaw, magkaroon sila ng electric bayan, magkaroon sila ng access sa internet para sa kanila education.
3: And when I became a local builder in Tagum City, I experienced a lot of challenges. And so I told myself, this cannot be. I have to make a solution that will not only help my fellow contractors, but also change the way we do business in the Philippines.
2: I am a tourist provider myself, so I've been using transportation in the Philippines, and I've seen the challenges for our community to adapt and grow. Public transportation for us. So we are trying to build mobility assistance devices that can adapt to their needs.
4: Actually, ang panahon ng mga nakikinig sa akin at wala akong parang nakita na panahon sa sarili ko man naman tayo. Ito ang panahon na wala nang gandong tumuturo tayo ng past. Dapat yung produkto mo, hindi lang innovation. Dapat itong produkto na ito, makakatulong sa pagkukulang ng bayan, makakatulong sa pollution, makakatulong sa reduction ng global warming.
5: Being a Filipino innovator means you have to bring your innovation and let this innovation to be translated into something beneficial for the Filipino people.
6: What inspires me is the problem of waste management. I cannot afford to see the waste buried without treating. I credit to perseverance, reliance, and malasakit, because being an innovator is not easy. You need some enough love to what you are doing.
7: What's the good thing about this is the core of it all is really to help Filipinos solve real problems. And these are not just ideas, these are products that actually work, that has impact.
8: Let's stop reacting. Let's now become proactive in this issue or this concern. And we can do that. Wala na tayong dadahilan. May teknolohiya tayo na locally made.
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10: Ito ay patunay na yung aming innovation ay kinikilala na at napatunayan din namin na marami pala kaming matutulungan pa dahil sa aming mga innovation.
11: How to become responsive to the need of a local person, not only in the Philippines but even globally. That is why that as we develop the pre-printed chicken, from the technology by itself, to the input, up to the marketing, we are not only targeting in the Philippines, but even in some other part of the globe for as long as the climatic condition is similar to the Philippines.
12: Being a Filipino innovator is thinking that someday we can build world-class solutions that came from the Philippines.
13: This recognition means a lot for us because it's also like a reward for us for doing our hard work on the field, and also it's a recognition that we're doing the right thing and we're delivering the right innovations to our community.
14: Here is a government stamp of approval of what you do. It's a recognition of at least your desire to contribute something, the desire for you to share your talents.

Congratulations, PFA! Indeed, the Presidential Filipino Vision Awards has become a platform for recognizing and elevating Filipino innovations with the potential to create meaningful economic and social impact. And now, to share their experience and reflections on the competition, we invite the representative of this year's Presidential Filipino Vision Awards finalists, Dr. Enrique M. Ostria Jr., to deliver the response of our finalists.

0: His Excellency, the President of the Republic of the Philippines, and chairpersons of the National Innovation Council, distinguished members of the Council, our partners from the government, industry, academe, and the development community, fellow innovators, ladies and gentlemen, good afternoon. On behalf of all 16 finalists of the 2026 Presidential Filipinovation Awards, I extend our deepest gratitude for this recognition and for the opportunity to stand on this national stage. For many Filipinos, the Filipino innovators as well, the journey begins with a simple question of paano kaya kung may mas magandang paraan? From the question comes an idea often developed with limited resources. Through years of research, testing, failure, and persistence. Yet, far too long, many promising Filipino ideas have ended with one painful word, sayang. Sayang, because the idea had potential but lacked funding. Sayang, because the technology worked but could not reach the people who needed it. Sayang, because the innovator had the determination but not the platform, partners, or opportunity to move forward. The Presidential Filipinovation Awards is helping change that story. The PFA does more than recognize innovation. It brings innovators together with government agencies, industry leaders, researchers, investors, and communities. It gives our work visibility, strengthens our credibility, and opens pathways for our solutions to be tested, adopted, and scaled. More importantly, it remains and reminds us that the Filipino innovation deserves to be seen, supported, and trusted not only nationwide, but worldwide. The 16 finalists gathered here represent different sectors and regions and communities. Our innovations respond to challenges in healthcare, education, agriculture, industry, environmental sustainability, and public service delivery. Our solutions may be different, but we share the same purpose, to use Filipino ingenuity to improve lives. This experience has also reminded us that innovation is never the work of one person alone. Behind every innovation is a team that continued despite uncertainty, a family that made sacrifices, mentors who shared their wisdom, institutions that provided support, and communities that trusted us enough to test our ideas. We share this recognition with all of them. As we look to the future, we hope that the National Innovation Council will continue providing consistent and sustained support, not only through recognition now, but also through access to research and testing facilities, financing, technical expertise, government programs, markets, and opportunities for adoption. Our aspiration is not simply to build successful enterprises, We want Filipino innovations to compete globally while remaining firmly rooted in the needs, values, and aspirations of our people. We want the world to recognize what Filipino ingenuity can achieve while ensuring that its benefits return to Filipino workers, families, and communities. To our Filipino innovators across the country, may this occasion assure you that your ideas matter. Continue creating, testing, improving, and believing. An idea developed in a laboratory, classroom, farm and workshop, office or communities can become a solution that transforms lives. Today, we move away from this sayang and work towards kaya. Ideas waiting to be discovered to innovations ready to create meaningful impact. As finalists, we continue and accept both the honor and the responsibility that come with this recognition. We pledge to continue improving our innovations, building partnerships, and working towards solutions that are inclusive, sustainable, and distinctly Filipino. Maraming salamat po for believing in Filipino inventors and in the promise of Filipino innovation. Mabuhay ang mga Pilipinong innovator. Mabuhay ang Filipino innovation at mabuhay ang Pilipinas. Salamat po.
1: Thank you, Dr. Ostea, to deliver his message of support. May we now call on stage Senate President Sherwin Gatzalian.

0: His Excellency Ferdinand Bongbong Marcos Jr., President of the Republic of the Philippines, Secretary Arsenio Balisacan, members of the Diplomatic Corps, government officials, and fellow public servants. Sa ating 16 na national finalist at 5 presidential Filipino Ovation awardees, binabati ko kayong lahat sa karangalang natanggap ninyo. Within the decade, the Philippines moved up in the rankings of the Global Innovation Index published by the World Intellectual Property Organization. From 74 out of the 128 countries surveyed in 2016, the Philippines ranked 50 out of the 139 countries in 2025. The report points to our integration into global markets and our trade-driven economy as among the defining strengths of the Philippine innovation ecosystem. Moreover, a rise in the rankings reflects developments in high-tech exports, creative goods, and ICT services. A cursory view of our finalists' work reveals that the Filipino has the scientific talent and ingenuity to stand among the world's best. The e-learning system, for instance, enables learners in indigenous cultural communities and geographically isolated and disadvantaged areas to gain access to study materials despite connectivity issues. The wireless emergency response technology system, meanwhile, provides a unified platform for monitoring disasters and coordinating emergency response. And equally impressive is the Saltrik Marisa turbine, which harnesses the flow of rivers to generate electricity for nearby communities. These innovations also prove that scientific research, at its best, is directed towards the greater task of nation building by improving the lives of Filipinos, particularly the disadvantaged. Oportunidad lang ang kulang upang maisakatuparan ang mga ideya sa ating isipan. Isa sa mga problema noon ay ang kakulangan sa suporta upang mahikayat ang pagbuo ng mga makabagong proyekto. 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Naglaan din ito ng Innovation Fund sa batas para magbigay ng grants upang magawa ang mga produkto at solusyong kanilang binubuo. At ngayong hapon, nakita natin ang mga bunga ng suportang ito. Last year, during the hearings on the budget of DepDev for 2026, I asked the agency about the plans for the grantees of innovation funds moving forward. When I served as a chairperson of the Senate Committee on Finance, we made sure that the innovation fund amounting 100 million pesos was included in the budget because innovators deserve continued support as they develop their ideas. Innovation creates real value when it moves beyond the workshops and becomes part of everyday life. We want these innovations to contribute meaningfully to our country. We must create the conditions for them to thrive in local and global markets. When linked to existing systems, institutions, and networks, they can achieve an impact far greater than they could on their own. Kaya lubos ang aking pasasalamat kay Pangulong Ferdinand Bongbong Marcos Jr. dahil sa kanyang napakalaking suporta para sa Presidential Philippinovation Awards. 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The next challenge then is to ensure that these innovations grow in commercial value and scale. This is so that their benefits not only spread but influence future systems, integrate with emerging technology, and open the door for the Philippines to be a global creative center for scientific invention. I have no doubt that the talent assembled in this room will light the fire of inspiration for others to follow for many years to come. Maraming salamat. Magandang hapon po sa lahat.
1: Thank you, Senate President Kacalian. And now, for the moment we've all been waiting for, may we call on the Executive Director of the National Innovation Council Secretariat, Director Diane Gail Maharzan, to announce the Presidential Philippinovation Awardees. To lead the awarding of medallions, plaques, and checks, may we request the President to please come on stage. May we also call on DepDev Secretary Arsenio Balisacan and Undersecretary Rosemarie Edilion to assist the President.

Today, we honor 5 exceptional innovators who embody our commitment to nurturing a culture of innovation that advances productivity, inclusivity, and national competitiveness. The awardees that I am about to announce are presented in no particular order. Each awarded enterprise will receive a plaque, medallion, and 3.5 million peso worth of cash grant. Taking the very first spot on this prestigious stage, our first awardee is an enterprise rethinking how everyday waste can become a source of cleaner fuel. Its compact patented reactor converts used cooking oil into a biodiesel through a fast and simplified process with minimal operating requirements. The first awardee of the 2026 Presidential Philip Innovation Award is Capistrano Research and Development on Biotechnology with their CBR Beyond Technologies Biodiesel Reactor for Benking Diesel.

Our second awardee is an enterprise uplifting rural farming communities by developing a rigorous scientific technology packages that significantly improve the survival, growth, and commercial viability of local poultry. The second awardee of the 2026 Presidential Philippine Innovation Award is Golden Sprout Corporation with their CPU per PNC fields and phytomedicines towards commercial production of Philippine native chickens.

awardee is an enterprise empowering off-grid communities by converting natural river currents into continuous, clean, and damless hydroelectric power. The third awardee of the 2026 Presidential Philippine Innovation Award is PDG Engineering Services with their Saltrick Marisa Hydrokinetic Turbine.

awardee is an enterprise redefining municipal waste management through a zero waste emission compliant thermal decomposition system that actively paves the way for a circular green economy. The fourth awardee of the 2026 Presidential Philippine Innovation Awards is Vic Metal Fabrication Environmental Services Incorporated with their advanced waste solution gasification process for waste disposal.

This brings us to the fifth and final spot. Completing this year's distinguished set of awardees, our final awardee is an enterprise standing at the front lines of public health by developing a locally engineered life support system designed to save critically ill individuals. The fifth awardee of the 2026 Presidential Philippine Innovation Award is Breath of Life Foundation Incorporated with their Austria Vent 2, a prototype ventilator for mechanically ventilated adult patients. Ladies and gentlemen,

0: These five innovators have navigated immense challenges to bring their products to market and showcase the very best of Filipino talent. Let us give one final round of applause to the 2027 Presidential Philip Innovation Awards.
1: Congratulations to all the awardees. And now, to introduce our guest of honor, may we call on DepDev Secretary Arsenio Balisacan.
2: Ladies and gentlemen, the President of the Republic of the Philippines, His Excellency Ferdinand Romualdez Marcos Jr.
3: Thank you very much to our DepDev Secretary Arce Balisacan. Oh, please take a seat. Senate President Sherwin Gatchalian, Dr. Renato Solidum of the Department of Science and Technology, the esteemed members of the Diplomatic Corps, and other members of the Cabinet who are here today, the officials and executive members of the National Innovation Council, the finalists of the 2026 Presidential Philippine Innovation Awards, fellow workers in government, distinguished guests, ladies and gentlemen, a good day to you all. We gather here today for this year's Presidential Philippine Innovation Awards National Competition Awarding Ceremony, where we celebrate Filipino innovators whose talent and ingenuity have given life to innovative products and services. Envisioned to be the country's highest recognition for innovation, the PFA provides a platform where Filipino craftsmanship and innovation and inspiration take center stage. At the same time, this is where our innovators can connect with industry stakeholders, partners, and investors, as well as find greater market access and investment opportunity. But recognition must also give Filipino ideas the opportunity to take root, to grow, to leave a mark in the lives of our people. We have seen this in our local innovations, which have been nurtured through government support over the past years. One example is the Immersive Gamification Technology System, or IMGTS, developed by researchers from the University of the Philippines. The IMGTS harnesses virtual reality and gamification to make rehabilitation more engaging for children with cerebral palsy and mobility limitations. We have also seen how the Presidential Philip Innovation Awards can open new opportunities for our innovators. One of our 2025 PFA awardees, Pili Adhesil Incorporated, developed Pili Seal, a sustainable adhesive and sealant made from upcycled Pili tree resin waste. Its innovation has since gained international recognition, earning a place in Germany's 2026 Circular Economy Accelerator Program and training in Singapore to strengthen its product development and global market readiness. On a similar note, the innovators with us today had the courage to ask what can be done better, the curiosity and the discipline to create and pursue a new idea, and the determination to make a difference in the lives of others. After all, whenever I read phrases like that, I am reminded of Thomas Edison's answer when he was asked to define his genius. And his answer was rather simple. And he said, my genius consists of 1% inspiration and 99% perspiration. So that stick-to-itiveness, that persistence, that commitment to it is a critical part of everything that we have achieved here. This recognition is especially meaningful as the world continues to undergo profound transformation. Technologies are advancing at a pace that we have never ever seen before. Communities confronting the effects of climate change, while geopolitical tensions, supply chain disruption, and supply chain disruptions test the resilience of our economies and all our systems. And amidst these challenges, you chose to move forward.
4: you transform bold ideas into scalable, real-world solutions that respond to the needs of our people. You have demonstrated that when Filipinos have access to opportunities, we create innovative solutions that are competitive in the global marketplace. Instead of simply accepting the familiar refrain of bahala na, you embody the spirit, may ipapaganda pa tayo dito sa ating ginagawa. And so, to our champions of innovation, congratulations. To recognize your efforts and help bring your innovations to greater heights, each awardee receives a cash grant worth 2.5, I think what we gave was actually 3 million pesos. This comes with a post-competition support, such as expert mentorship worth 1 million pesos to help scale up your winning innovation. It has always been one of the stumbling blocks when some of these genius innovations come about in the scaling of it to put it to actual mass production and distribution. What Dr. Ostrea said is that then when that happens, we once again find ourselves in that situation when we say, sayang, bawasan natin yun. We will continue to help all our inventors and innovators to bring whatever inspirations that they have developed into proper and usable inventions to the market and to the people that it will serve. This administration appreciates your efforts in helping building a safer, more comfortable, and more sustainable life for every Filipino. In turn, we are committed to creating an environment where more innovators can pursue their ideas, to find opportunities to grow, and to contribute to the development of our country. From the beginning of this administration, innovation has become a central part of our national development agenda. Under the Philippine Development Plan of 2023 to 2028, we recognize innovation as a key driver of economic transformation, of productivity, and of competitiveness. This guides our efforts to strengthen the entire innovation continuum, from research and development to technology transfer, commercialization and market adoption, and ultimately to global competitiveness. An important aspect of that as well that we haven't really touched upon is the presence of appropriate technology. And that is why the development of such technologies, such innovations from the grassroots is important, because it addresses a real-world problem and provides a real-world solution that is pragmatic, that is scalable, and that actually works at the level that it is intended to. We are also expanding opportunities for Filipinos to transform their ideas into solutions that can benefit our people. Since 2022, the National Innovation Council has provided funding support worth over 317 million pesos to 61 different innovation programs, activities, and projects under the innovation grants. The NIC has likewise conducted a policy study on streamlining business registration, renewal, and exit processes while developing a regulatory sandbox policy guide for emerging technologies. To ensure the ethical and responsible use of AI, for example, in innovation, we have also formulated the AI governance framework. These efforts only show that when the government creates the right conditions for our people to innovate, we open more opportunities for our country to move forward. And so, to every innovator across the country, I know that you have come a long way to reach this point. I also know that there is still much to do to turn your ideas into solutions that can improve the lives of our people, our communities, and our nation. I call on each of you to work with government in addressing modern challenges, from food insecurity, flooding, soil erosion, and energy shortages. For the result of this competition only marks one milestone in that journey. The greater measure of your success will be found in the lives that you improve, the opportunities that you create, and the people that you will inspire. May you continue to give hope to aspiring innovators here and around the world. Because every innovation begins with an idea. Every idea, given the chance to grow, becomes a force for change. Once again, congratulations to our awardees. Maraming salamat. Mabuhay po tayong lahat. Mabuhay ang bagong Pilipinas.
1: Thank you, Mr. President. May we now request the President to kindly grant us a photo opportunity on stage. First, may we call on our National Innovation Council, or NIC, and NIC Executive Technical Board members to please come up on stage. Set 2. 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

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Ako po si Tom Alvarez, Inside Your Radio Sets. Playing those beautiful original Filipino music. Well, nice kong batiin na magandang hapon si Toto the Great. And of course, ang kanyang bienan, si Lemor Acor. Magandang hapon! Kayo po ay patuloy na nakikinig sa DWFS 87.9 FM Radyo Pilipinas. 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

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Ito po ang Tunog Pinoy. 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Right now, I got your song from Sugar Free from the album Anniversary Collection. 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

10 minutes before 5 o'clock, time for me to say goodbye for now. 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
1: 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Ito po yung link ko, J. Mark Dagala. Bye!
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6: A blessing of safe voyage and a chance to cool off. Nagmamalaki ng kanta ang Antipolo, named after Tipolo or breadfruit, prolific in the area. The city prides itself as the pilgrimage capital of the Philippines. Two of its more popular attractions are the historical church of the Nuestra Señora de la Paz y Buen Viaje and its summer popular waterfalls, ang Hinulugang Taktak. The Franciscan missionaries built the church in 1578 and the Jesuits administered it in 1591. Thousands traveled to pray to Our Lady of Peace and Good Voyage, brought in from Mexico in 1626 and enshrined in the cathedral. A favorite tradition is trekking to the shrine on Good Friday Eve and May 1st. Another tradition is having new cars blessed at the church. Many believe it will ensure the safety of the car and its passengers. OFWs also pray for success abroad. Pagkatapos ng pagpapala sa misa ay ang inaabangan ng mga bata ang pagligo sa sikat na Hinulugang Taktak, described playfully in its song. It was first opened in July 1952, became a national park in September 1990, and a protected landscape in November 2000. In 2002, it had to be rehabbed because of water pollution. In February 2020, Hinulugang Taktak reopened, together with unique recreational installations for wall climbing, hanging bridges, and a spider web platform. And don't forget, before you leave, ang pasalubong. Sikat sa lugar ang suman at mangga. But you can also bring home antipolo in a jar, like cocoa jam, latik, kalamay, or adobong kasoy. So, no time to waste. Get into the culture, enjoy a blessing, and have some fun. Tayo na!
5: Yan ang Pinoy Kultura, because our culture is cool.
7: For 126 years, the Philippine Civil Service
0: has stood at the heart of nation building, serving with compassion, integrity, and excellence. This September, we highlight the enduring legacy of the Lingkod Bayani with the celebration of the 126th Philippine Civil Service Anniversary. We celebrate every Filipino public servant through the Civil Service Commission's rallying call and PCSA's theme, Bawat Kawani, Lingkod Bayani, Puso, Dangal, at Galing para sa Bayan. Guided by three defining pillars, Puso sa Serbisyo, Dangal sa Tungkulin, and Galing sa Paglilingkod, we continue transforming public service into one that is compassionate, ethical, innovative, and future-ready. We begin by strengthening the heart of public service. On September 13, 2026, thousands of government employees, private citizens, families, and partners will gather at the Quirino Grandstand in Pasay City, alongside participants in key cities across the country, for the Lingkod Bayani Run 2026. Stride as one, serve the nation. More than a fun run, this nationwide event promotes wellness, unity, and civic engagement while supporting the CSE's Pamanang Lingkod Bayani program, honoring government workers who died in the line of duty and assisting their families. For the whole month of September, government employees nationwide can enjoy exclusive discounts, special offers, freebies, and service privileges through the Lingkod Bayani Rewards Program. Available in participating government agencies and private establishments across the country, this month-long initiative recognizes the invaluable contributions of Filipino public servants while strengthening partnerships in support of public service. Recognizes environmental stewardship as a concrete expression of responsible and values-driven public service. The CSE will partner with Department of Environment and Natural Resources, Department of Education, Department of Agriculture, and Department of the Interior and Local Government for the establishment and management of the Luntiang Puok Bayan. This initiative aims to establish and sustain designated tree sanctuary sites as platforms for climate action, ecological restoration, and environmental education, among others. Integrity.

0: with the youth. Through Tinig at Panulat para sa Lingkod Bayani, a nationwide essay writing and oratorical competitions, high school and college students nationwide are invited to showcase their vision of compassionate leadership, ethical governance, and excellence in public service. Excellence inspires us to reach even greater heights. On September 17, 2026, the country's most talented government chorals will take center stage at the Manila Metropolitan Theater for the Himig Lingkod Bayani. This nationwide government chorale competition celebrates creativity, teamwork, and artistic excellence, showcasing another remarkable side of the Lingkod Bayani. As part of its rewards and recognition program, the CSC will hold Pagpupugay, Parangal para sa Lingkod Bayani, the awards rights for the 2026 Gawad Lingkod Bayani. During this prestigious event, the President of the Republic of the Philippines formally confers national honors upon outstanding public servants whose dedication, integrity, innovation, and excellence have strengthened public trust and transformed lives across the nation. The 126th PCSA celebration culminates on September 30, 2026 with the Pasasalamat program held at the CSC Central Office and CSC Regional Offices. This closing event honors partner agencies, volunteers, stakeholders, and collaborators whose invaluable support contributed to the success of the anniversary celebration and strengthened citizen-centered governance throughout the country. As an added incentive for participation, government employees who join any CSC-organized activities conducted during non-working days may be granted one-day compensatory overtime credits. This benefit recognizes the time and dedication of public servants who actively support the 126th PCSA celebration. Every service rendered, every community reached, every life transformed. Together, we celebrate 126 years of public service excellence. Because every public servant is a Lingkod Bayani. Join us this September as we celebrate the 126th Philippine Civil Service Anniversary.
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0: 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And then later on, she forced Kenin to commit back-to-back errors. for a 5-0 advantage. 18 winners para kay Jessica Pigula and 86% ng kanyang first serve was in play. 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And I agree, completely, 100%. 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Terrific yung naging campaign dyan ni Alex. 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Hard court season kung saan nanalo pa siya sa WTA 500 Mubadala DC Open. On the other end, etong si Olinikova ng Ukraine sa... 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And then, sa Wimbledon, natalo siya sa opening match niya. 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Ano? Of course, dahil mas deeper yung runs ni Alex sa tournaments niya after nung Strasbourg matchup nila, ibig sabihin nun, she has also faced tougher competition. Higher level of competition kumpara dito kay Olinikova. And of course, considering na yung naging huling laban nila was on clay, eto, different surface na to, played on a hard court na to. So, you know, talagang ibang completely different environment ito. And Alex Ayala also added that she will head to the match, to sa kanilang rematch, with the same or an even better mindset that she's had the last few weeks. And bad news yan para kay Olinikova because, again, going back to the Wimbledon, iniisa-isa ni Alex Ayala yung mga players na tumalo sa kanya before. 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Until dun sa Mubadala DC Open. And base na rin sa naging performance ni Alex Ayala, doon sa kanyang opening round win against Mary Stoyana. 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He was really locked in. And if you remember, merong stretch dun sa second set ng laban niya against Mary Stoyana. 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Now, hindi naman garantisadong mananalo si Alex versus Olynykova. They still have to play. She still has to compete at a very high level at this stage. I think very aware naman si Alex Ayala na hindi given na porque mas mataas yung ranking, porque naging mas maganda yung tinakbo nung previous competitions mo, eh, di ba, matik na yung panalo eh. She's very aware na talagang at any given day, any given opponent, may posibilidad talaga na manalo. And that, I think, yung comfort na yon, na that gives us comfort na alam natin, na alam ni Alex kung ano yung kailangan gawin para manalo. And that, you know, adds to our belief na kaya niyang talunin, ano, kaya niyang makaribanse laban dito kay Oleksandra Olynykova ng Ukraine sa kanilang second round match. 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Now, after losing the first set, itong si Alcaraz saved a break point dun sa opening game ng second set, at yun yung simula nung kanyang 8-game win streak. 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So, yung men's and women's winners, tig $5.5 million. That's about 343.8 million pesos. Now, ang atin pong pambato, Alex Ayala, nasa round 2. Guaranteed na yan. $190,000 or 11.8 million pesos. Alex, my friend. 11.8 million pesos. 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Now, if she wins mamaya against Olenikova and advances to the third round, ang premyo dyan, $290,000 or 18.1 million pesos. 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Kayo'y nakatutok dito sa Post Game sa Sports Radio 918.
1: 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Jumpstart na sa Radyo Pilipinas 2, 918 AM.
0: Sa Major League Baseball, mga kaibigan, medyo inaalat itong defending World Series champions, Los Angeles Dodgers. The latest result nila ngayong araw na ito, 6-8 loss laban sa St. Louis Cardinals. Now, maganda pa rin naman yung record nila. 82-57, they are one of 4 teams sa buong liga na merong at least 80 wins. 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And ilan ba tong yung Milwaukee has 5 more wins Although isang ano lang naman, isang panalo lang ang lamang sa kanila netong Atlanta Braves, and they also have the same number of losses. Etong Detroit Tigers, tinalo ang Minnesota Twins 11-6. Milwaukee Brewers panalo sa Chicago Cubs 9-5. 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And then yung Tampa Bay Rays. 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And then 80 wins na rin pala, sorry. 80 wins na rin pala etong New York Yankees na ngayong araw. 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So hindi pala tawag dito Dodgers ang may worst record among the 80 win teams so far. Yung New York Yankees yun, but just the same. Then again, they have the second worst record among 5 teams na merong 80 wins at least ngayong season na to. And yung results nila parang hindi consistent, di ba? Laban sa Tigers, nanalo naman sila doon, 2-1 sa series na yon. But 0-3 sila laban sa Atlanta Braves. 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So may mga ganun, may series silang napapanalo, and then next series all at sila panalo all at. So far inconsistent at least in this stretch ng regular season ng Major League Baseball etong Los Angeles Dodgers, considering na antindi ng lineup dito, syempre Shohei Ohtani, Freddie Freeman, si Max Muncy, diba? 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
5: The elections in September are so important for the development of Muslim Mindanao. And it was just pointed out to me that the elections in September will be 50 years after the Tripoli Agreement.
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0: 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Eh, pang number 4 ang Pilipinas. 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So world rankings, number 21 ng Pilipinas, napanalo sila over number 7 Cuba at number 15 Great Britain. Pero kinapos sa dulo. Now, isa sa mga naging standouts ng ating Philippine Women's Baseball Team, si Martin Francisco, who was named Player of the Day during that glorious day number 2 ng kanilang laban, ng kanilang campaign, kung saan nga tinalo nila yung Cuba at Great Britain. So, let's find out sa viewpoint ni Martin Francisco kung paano tumakbo etong kanilang impressive debut in the WBSC Women's Baseball World Cup Group Stage. Sa naging panayam ng Sports Radio 918.
7: Hello? Yes, congrats!
8: Hi, good morning!
7: Okay, magandang araw! Wow! 2 wins at the World Cup. A historic campaign for the Philippine Women's Baseball Team. Anong take mo dyan, Martin?
8: Oh, it just feels amazing. At it was so heartwarming to receive all the messages of support to people in the Philippines na hindi ko naman expect na sumusunod sa baseball at sumusunod sa ano namin, journey namin sa World Cup. It was just so heartwarming po talaga.
7: Okay, definitely unexpected the results because our program through Dennis Hilanga, di ba, talked to you just days before you left for Taiwan. So, how was it? Anong key nang napaka makasaysayan na kampanya ng Philippine team sa World Cup?
8: I think the key was just, you know, trusting each other and pinakita lang talaga namin kung anong pinaghandaan namin. I think a perfect example of that would be our first game against Japan. I'm proud to say talaga na throughout the whole tournament, kami lang talagang nakahawak sa Japan ng 3-0. At kami lang talagang naka-stop defensively ng Japan. And I think it's a perfect example of how far we've come in baseball and how much we've really improved. And I think, well, in highlights, you can really see our team captain, Nika. Velasco in second base, you can really see her amazing defensive plays, and that's an example of what we've been working so hard for leading up to this tournament.
7: Yeah. We were talking to Nika earlier, but she's so humble, very general in description niya about the game and about the performance of the team. Siya pala, isa rin sa napakaganda ng defense on that particular base. Aside from that, how was yung mga pitchers natin, especially that in that opening game against Japan?
8: I think because our opening pitcher that day was si Joji Lim, and Joji is somebody who, in my opinion lang naman na, somebody who is always so calm and composed na parang she doesn't let the pressure phase her. And I think that's an amazing mindset and an amazing attribute to have in a pitcher, especially a starting pitcher against such a big team. I think that Joji held herself so well. And as I mentioned to Dennis when he interviewed me, was that the pitcher is really the heartbeat and the light of the team. So I think Joji was a perfect heartbeat for that team, and she really steered the defense into that amazing defense that we had against Japan.
7: I think there were some parang stoppage muna doon sa game against Japan. Ano ba nangyari? Nag-brown out ba on that particular game? What happened?
8: So, parang nag-black out the whole stadium. Parang namatayan. Parang kala namin, ano nangyari? Hindi pa nagpayad ng kuryente or what? But I think it was a technical thing na the whole facility talaga blacked out. Tapos when the electricity came back on, yung right field, all the lights were off. So one of the poles didn't have light. So we could technically still continue to play, but then the technical committee said na it would be a safety hazard and they'd rather, because it was already the last inning na rin, so they'd rather stop the game na and call it a whole game than, what do you call this, make sugal on that last inning. So yeah.
7: Ang ba sa inyo yung decision na yun, Martin?
8: We were also ready to hit na against that closer of Japan. Lahat kami, palong-palo na talaga. We are ready for it. But, you know, we can't do anything eh. Ganun.
7: Para sa amin, sayang yon. But Martin, so what was the mindset of the team going to the second day? And that's another big day against Cuba, world number 7, and world number 15, Great Britain.
8: So, mindset na namin was, we were coming from a high, even though natalo kami sa Japan. We were coming from a high because we were so amazed. Because it was our first, parang first application namin ng training namin against women talaga. And we were so amazed. We were so kaliante talaga because, you know, we came from 3-0 against Japan, world number one. Nobody held them at 3-0 in the succeeding game. So we were also excited. We were also hyped for the next two games. And we really knew, we also had that pressure, of course, in ourselves, na these two are big games. This is where, you know, we really have to show them talaga kung anong kaya natin. And we did that. So it was all just the atmosphere, the positivity, and us just, you know, just excited to really play.
7: So what can you recall on that game, the first game against Cuba?
8: So against
7: shut out win.
8: So against Cuba, we were kind of ano pa eh, parang because against Japan we were hitting first, so we were the away team. Against Cuba, we are the home team, and so home team you always have to hold them at zero to give yourself like lightness and positivity when you're hitting para. You know, motivated ka when you're hitting. You did good defensively. And the first out, if I recall correctly, the first out was by our shortstop, a diving catch. So that put the team in good spirits. And then we did a 1-2-3 out. No one got on base. So then that really motivated us and put us in such good spirits. Now when we were hitting, we just felt so light and so positive. So yeah, that was such, I know I've been saying, but it was just such an amazing feeling because, you know, first time in history, women in World Cup, first time in history, one of my teammates first hit. You can't do anything but just cheer on your teammates talaga because this is history in the making. Eh? We were part of history and just seeing that you can't take that away from anyone. You just have to support and you have to be there and just live in the moment. And that's what we were doing that the first game against Cuba.
7: Meron ka bang hits that time in that particular game against Cuba?
8: Oh yeah, I had one hit. I had an RBI and yeah, that was so, I don't know, like, for a moment, I kind of blacked out because it was just so much for me to handle that moment. I just blacked out and then I was like, oh, I'm here na pala in first place. But yeah, it was just too real for me, I guess. And I don't know, emotions flooding, excitement, and I was just, I got lost for a moment, if I'm going to be honest.
7: In spite of those, yeah, of that, those feelings, excitement and everything, yung composure andon. Imagine, all throughout the game, di nyo pinascore ang Cuba, di ba?
8: Yeah, that was a motivation for us because the more makakascore ang runner, if you, walang ano eh, walang kumpiyansa, kailangan walang kumpiyansa hanggang last out. Kasi no matter what, one error can be a catalyst for the offense to make more hits, more scores. So, walang kumpiyansa. Even though we were leading, walang kumpiyansa. Play zero as much as possible. Always play zero. And we always had, as you mentioned nga, composure. Tapos we have to have focus. Until the last out, composure, focus, walang kumpiyansa. That has always been my mindset. And I think it's a good mindset to have because there's a saying na bilog ang bola. Sometimes even 10-0, you can still lose. So there's no saying talaga until you get the last out. Just focus talaga.
7: And then the next game, how many hours before the next game against Great Britain where you became the player of the day?
8: So yeah, it was I think we rested for one game about 3 hours, 2.5 hours, yeah, and then we played again. So against Great Britain naman, different setup kami because the pitcher was different, a bit slower yung pitcher, so a few of us kind of struggled a bit because change speed, change mechanics and everything, we kind of had to adjust, so there was an adjusting period before our bat started hitting talaga. But in Great Britain, we came from a win from Cuba, so we just let whatever worked in Cuba push us and continue towards the whole game of Great Britain. So yeah.
7: What your RBIs in that game against Great Britain? What inning?
8: First inning, if I'm not mistaken. Yeah, it was the first inning. I think it was runners on one out, runners in first and second. And yeah, I was able to get a double RBI. Yep.
7: What was on your mind that time?
8: It was just to hit the ball square because coach changed the lineup a bit and put me a bit higher into a position that I wasn't too comfortable with and I didn't really agree with, but then he kept on saying, kung anong gawin ko, kung saan kita ilagay, gampanan mo, kasi nilagay ka kita dyan, kasi naniniwala ko na kaya mo. So then, kind of pressured because it was a batting lineup. They put me at fourth, and I'm not really too comfortable with fourth. It's a big role to play in baseball and in softball, and so I had that pressure in me. And so I was just really zeroing in, got to focus. In my mind, I was just, you have to focus, you have to focus, you have to get a hit, you have to get a hit, you have to prove that you deserve this spot. So yeah, that was just in my mindset. And when I hit it, I was like, okay.
7: And you did it. You delivered. What was your stats? Anong stats mo that game against Great Britain?
8: My stats? Two hits out of three at bats, yeah.
7: Oh, wow. And how did you feel? Naka-headline ka, especially sa website, nakalagay Player of the Day, Martin Francisco, Philippines.
8: It felt so surreal because I'm not usually a player who gets featured. I'm usually more of like on the defensive more than the offensive. So it was so surreal I had. And also, kinikilibutan ako just thinking about it again because of course I had my parents, my family who was very proud and was sharing it and everything, and I was very proud to be able to bring that to, of course you see Martin Francisco, there's Francisco there, so it was amazing to display my family name and my family, and of course the Philippines to have a player of the game. I think a lot of the things that we did as a team was really more for the Philippines and para sa bayan more than for ourselves alone. So I was very prideful that I was able to share more highlights and give more highlight to the Philippines rather than I was to myself. So yeah.
7: Yes, and congratulations. We're so proud of you and the rest. Now, third day, two more games. After the second day, second spot ang Philippines, di ba? Very close to making it to the final stage of the World Cup. So, how was the last day? Ano yung usapan ng buong team against Taipei and likewise that game against Venezuela?
8: So, against Taipei and Venezuela, so we had the Taipei before. Our first game is Taipei. So, just waking up and getting into the bus, coach and their manager kept on emphasizing the importance of these two games because the night before, Venezuela beat Taipei, which meant that must win both games. So in the bus palang, I think we all felt the pressure of having to really, in the pressure and the importance of having to really win both games. So I think the bus was very, you could feel the atmosphere. There was really pressure in it. And then the warm-up and everything, everybody was just so, was very focused on, you know, we need to win. And I think that might have also hindered us in a way because we put so much pressure on ourselves that we won yesterday, we have to win today. This today's games are like must-win games, as was mentioned to us. So I think the pressure against Chinese Taipei was taking over us in a way. And then the first inning, we were put out 0. And then when we were defensive now, 2 outs, biglang na paluan yung pitcher namin and we couldn't quite recover. Kasi their hits were really hits na sumisiwang talaga sa market na ng mga depensa namin. So, defensively, you can't really defend a hit because a hit is a hit. So, we tried to recover, but unfortunately, we didn't get any hits also until the last inning, which was too late. And then coming into Venezuela, of course, we were all down. We tried our best defensively too, but then again, our offense wasn't quite there. Kulang pa rin our hitting. And the Venezuela players were all such great hitters, na really powerful hitters, which we also weren't able to defend as well as we hoped we would. So,
0: Martin Francisco ng ating Philippine women's baseball team, which finished 4th overall sa WBSC Women's Baseball World Cup group stage in Tainan, Taiwan. 2-3 record yung naging overall mark nila. And like I said, it was very impressive dahil nga mabibigat na koponan yung nakalaban nila rito, including 7-time world champion and world number 1 Japan, na nalimitahan nila to only 3 runs. And then they also won against number 7 Cuba and number 15 Great Britain. Dun sa dalawang panalo na yun ng Pilipinas, ano, on the same day, dun pinangalan ng player of the day itong si Martin Francisco. Laban sa Cuba, Martin Francisco had 1 RBI. Laban naman sa Great Britain, 2 RBIs para kay Martin Francisco. Now, is there going to be women's baseball in the 2026 Asian Games? Dahil base sa naging performance itong ating koponan sa World Cup group stage, sabay, di ba, malaking chance for a medal. But unfortunately, hindi, wala pong women's baseball in the Asian Games. I don't know kung bakit wala. Men's baseball lang yung meron. May maglalaro para sa Pilipinas sa men's baseball, but women's baseball ay hindi po lalaroin in the 2026 Asian Games na mag-uumpisa na in September 20. If I'm not mistaken, 19 or 20. Yung maging official, yung opening ceremony niya in Aichi, Nagoya, Japan. So, konting tulog na lang. Lalaban na po ang Team Pilipinas in the Asian Games. 2 minutes before 6 o'clock in the evening ngayong Thursday. That's it for postgame ngayong araw na to. Susunod na po, Ria Revelo para sa Sports 918 until 8 p.m. Until sa susunod nating recap dito po sa postgame, ako po si John Mogol. Good evening sa inyong lahat.
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1: The Harmony Prayer. O Lord, I cry for peace. Purify my eyes to see peace. Purify my mind to understand peace. Purify my heart to love peace. Purify my memory to work for peace, the peace that comes from your love and compassion. O Lord, sustain my vision of peace following your inspiration. You have many ways of revealing your presence and love for humanity, but your style is constant. You are in dialogue with all. You care for all. Make me, O Lord, a sign of your peace, living a life in dialogue with you, to understand your silence and seek your presence. In dialogue with myself, to rediscover the meaning of life. In dialogue with others, to move together in harmony with all. And in dialogue with creation, to care for the earth. Give me, O Lord, the courage to live in dialogue, in the midst of divisions and conflicts, and to build peace with all people of sincere hearts who believe in your love and compassion.

0: Kung kayo ho ay mga empleyado ng pamahalaan, meron hong mga special na handog ang CSC, Civil Service Commission, at mga special activities ang Civil Service Commission para sa ating mga public servants. Ito po, panoorin po natin mga kaibigan ang isang special feature na mula sa Civil Service Commission.
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2: For 126 years, the Philippine Civil Service has stood at the heart of nation building, serving with compassion, integrity, and excellence. 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We begin by strengthening the heart of public service. 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Stride as one, serve the nation. More than a fun run, this nationwide event promotes wellness, unity, and civic engagement while supporting the CSE's Pamanang Lingkod Bayani program, honoring government workers who died in the line of duty and assisting their families. For the whole month of September, government employees nationwide can enjoy exclusive discounts, special offers, freebies, and service privileges through the Lingkod Bayani Rewards Program. Available in participating government agencies and private establishments across the country, this month-long initiative recognizes the invaluable contributions of Filipino public servants while strengthening partnerships in support of public service. Recognizes environmental stewardship as a concrete expression of responsible and values-driven public service. The CSE will partner with Department of Environment and Natural Resources, Department of Education, Department of Agriculture, and Department of the Interior and Local Government for the establishment and management of the Luntiang Puok Bayan. This initiative aims to establish and sustain designated tree sanctuary sites as platforms for climate action, ecological restoration, and environmental education, among others. Integrity means making public service more accessible to every Filipino. From September 7 to 11, 2026, the Trabaho at Serbisyo Hatid sa Bayan brings government closer to every Filipino through various CSE-designated venues nationwide. Citizens can conveniently access employment opportunities and frontline government services and information, all in one integrated public service platform designed to make government more accessible and responsive. The future of public service begins with the youth. Through Tinig at Panulat para sa Lingkod Bayani, a nationwide essay writing and oratorical competitions, high school and college students nationwide are invited to showcase their vision of compassionate leadership, ethical governance, and excellence in public service. Excellence inspires us to reach even greater heights. On September 17, 2026, the country's most talented government chorals will take center stage at the Manila Metropolitan Theater for the Himig Lingkod Bayani. This nationwide government chorale competition celebrates creativity, teamwork, and artistic excellence, showcasing another remarkable side of the Lingkod Bayani. As part of its rewards and recognition program, the CSE will